0: The Sinfonia No. 1 in G major by Carl Philipp Emanuel Bach, played there by the group Kli Incogniti, led by Amandine Bayer.
1: Third Symphony presents an All-American program June 12th and 14th, led by Maestro Manfred Honeck. The PSO performs Copland's Lincoln Portrait, where Abraham Lincoln's words appear in a powerful orchestral setting, narrated by Academy Award-winning actor F. Murray Abraham. The program also includes Bernstein's Chichester Psalms with the Mendelssohn Choir of Pittsburgh, and John Adams' The Wound Dresser with baritone Matthias Goerne. Part of BNY Classics. 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
0: So here's a little tune by a fellow who showed up on television the other night to help a certain gentleman say goodbye to his 11-year run at the Ed Sullivan Theater, a fellow who had had his own significant moment in that same theater 62 years ago.

0: the middle movement of the Symphony No. 2, America, by American composer Dan Locklear, and that middle movement called Memorial Day. I heard Kirk Trevor and the Slovak National Symphony Orchestra.
1: It's just, I mean, beautiful. I think I heard somebody say it's of another time, and it truly is. I mean, the architecture and just riding around on the shuttle and looking at all the beautiful, beautiful cottages. It's been a lovely day. I would encourage anybody that has this opportunity to take it.
2: Just some of the comments from members who've joined us on our trip to Chautauqua Institution. Don't miss out. This year's journey is Saturday, July 25. 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
0: This is from the contemporary American composer Jonathan Lechnoff, his double concerto.

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Well, that's beautiful, isn't it? And gorgeous playing from the great Austrian pianist Arthur Schnabel. Early Beethoven. First Beethoven sonata. We just heard a little bit of the opening of the slow movement. Hi there. Welcome to Exploring Music. It's Bill McLaughlin. And all week long, we are going to be listening to performances of Beethoven's piano sonatas, most of them from this set of recordings made from Arthur Schnabel from 1932 to 38. And the inspiration for this week, I have to say right away, comes from a post on Facebook from an old friend of mine, Tim Page, a wonderful writer on music. Let me read you Tim's post. I have known the Beethoven piano sonatas for half a century and have played, or maybe more precisely, played at many of them during that time. And today I've been listening to the first complete recording of all 32 of them, the performances by Arthur Schnabel. These performances date back almost 85 years, and they're just wonderful, writes Tim. Brainy, bold, funny, ethereal. What a pleasure to fall in love again with something you've loved for so long. Well said, Mr. Page. Beethoven wrote 32 piano sonatas, a tremendous body of work. These are profound music. Let's jump into this big, wonderful box of CDs I've just gotten. Here's Arthur Schnabel playing the first movement of the first sonata, a sonata in F minor, quick piece with a reminiscence of Mozart. Here is Schnabel.

Well, that is a brazing performance, isn't it? Arthur Schnabel, first movement of the first Beethoven Piano Sonata, Opus 2, number 1 in F minor. That theme which Beethoven uses at the beginning of this movement is based upon two sources. One's an old form called the Mannheim Raketen, and that's what we get here in F minor. That shape may recall another tune specifically, but now move it up to G minor, and we get Mozart. Yep, it's the same tune. That's a direct homage on the part of young Beethoven to Mozart. We already heard a little bit of the slow movement. I'm going to skip ahead now to the finale. Here's Schnabel playing the Presto, the fourth movement of Beethoven's F minor sonata.

finale of the first Beethoven piano sonata. And I'm just having to think of another piece in the same key. This is very early Mozart. Hope I can remember this. I don't have the music.

It's the second movement of a little sonata of Mozart. And that beautiful, rather melancholy air of that piece, it's a form called Siciliano, lovely swaying rhythm. But mostly the F minor is what's catching my ear. Mozart wrote 41 numbered symphonies, only two of them in minor key. But it's the minor key stuff that really gets Beethoven's attention. Here's another example. Here's a sonata written by Mozart. Here's Maria João Pires playing the first movement of the Mozart sonata in C minor, K457.

The first movement, Molto Allegro, of the Piano Sonata number 14 in C minor, Kirchhoff listing 457. Not music of Beethoven, this is music of Mozart, written in 1784. The other big influence, of course, on Beethoven's music is a powerful genius named Joseph Haydn. Let's listen to Schnabel play now the first movement of the second Piano Sonata of Beethoven. This is pure Haydn. Listen.

We just heard Schnabel playing the first movement of the second Beethoven sonata, the A major sonata. Wonderful energy there, and then it dies away in the most elegant form. That's pure Haydn. And so is the next movement. A hymn tune, really. Watch what happens. It's mostly very calm. And then toward the end of the piece, it moves from D major, sort of softly, to D minor, loud and furiously. And then that also diminishes. Here's Arthur Schnabel playing the second movement of the A major sonata, Largo Appassionato.

0: was kind of a dirty trick, wasn't it? Sneak in a little tiny bit of the scherzo, which actually means joke. That's the way Beethoven follows that up. You're tuned into Exploring Music, and all week long we're going to be listening to Beethoven sonatas and concentrating on this wonderful album, the first man ever to record all 32 sonatas. Drop us a line and let us know how you like this show. 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
1: 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I'm Steve Seal. That's next time on APM's SymphonyCast.
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0: One of Beethoven's greatest gifts as a composer is the way he is able to go back and forth between profound hymn-like music to playful music to stormy music and make it all make sense together. We're going to get a little of stormy Beethoven now in his favorite stormy key of C minor. He wrote 3 C minor piano sonatas. Here's the first movement of the first C minor sonata, Sonata No. 5, Opus 10, No. 1. Once again, Arthur Schnabel.

We heard the opening movement of the first of Beethoven's three piano sonatas in C minor. This is Opus 10, number 1. The movement is marked Allegro molto e con brio, and it just takes off and runs. Beethoven's next C minor sonata, the sonata number 8, Opus 13, by contrast, opens with a very slow tempo marking, grave. That's about as slow as a composer could ask for. And the chord is C minor, fully voiced in the low register. That's the chord, forte, loud. Serious music. Here's Schnabel to play the big first movement, grave, and then allegro molto e con brio.

first movement of Pathétique. And again, Allegro molto con brio, the fast music comes back at the very end. But just before that, he brings back this pleading motive from the opening. The opening sounds very stern at first. And develops a kind of feeling like an operatic soprano pleading. He's using a couple of forms together. The first is the rhythm, ba-dum, da-dum, da-dum. That's called French Overture. It goes back to Lully in the court of Louis XIV. It's a very formal kind of music. And against that, we have an operatic aria with a soprano in distress. Remarkable music. And look at the date, 1798. We're still in the 18th century. This is pure romantic music. And for pure melodic romanticism, I don't know a movement that tops the next one, the Adagio Cantabile. You probably want to sing along with this. I'd say go ahead. Here we are. Here's the second movement of Pathétique.

That's the beautiful second movement, Adagio Cantabile of Beethoven's Pathetique Sonata, and a performance by Arthur Schnabel. And that's all the time we have for Schnabel playing Beethoven today. I know there's a finale of the Pathetique Sonata, and I promise we'll open up tomorrow's program with that finale. Piano sonatas of Ludwig van Beethoven all week long. Hope you can join us tomorrow. And in fact, there's more beautiful music coming up right now, so stay tuned a bit. Give yourself a break.

0: 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Our production assistants are Ella Pinsloop, Eric Opland, Adela Skoronsky, and Weston Williams. Rebecca Neistat is the WFMT production and syndication manager. 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I'm Bill McLaughlin. 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

0: The Pavane for a Dead Princess by Maurice Ravel, played by Jean-Eflam Bavouze.
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2: 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I'm Jeff Spurgeon. 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
0: From Ole Jalo, we're going to hear the composer himself actually playing one of his pieces at the piano here. This is called Dreaming.

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2: 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Schnabel was the first person ever to record all 32 sonatas, and that's what we're going to be doing all week long, listening to Schnabel play Beethoven. As Tim Page says, it's great to fall in love again. Weeknights at 9 p.m.
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0: That's called Spin Bird by Kate Moore, played by harpist Emily Granger. 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
2: Hi there, it's Bill McLaughlin of Exploring Music, and I want to thank my old friend Tim Page for recommending a set of recordings by Arthur Schnabel of the Beethoven Piano Sonatas. Schnabel was the first person ever to record all 32 sonatas. And that's what we're going to be doing all week long, listening to Schnabel play Beethoven. As Tim Page says, it's great to fall in love again. Weeknights at 9 p.m.
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0: John Luther Adams' music next. I don't think that he has ever written a piece of music that wasn't, in some way, about the natural world. It is his great subject. This is called Strange Birds Passing, played by the New England Conservatory Contemporary Ensemble, led by John Heiss.

0: An Exaltation of Larks by Jennifer Higdon, Pulitzer Prize winning American composer, and very appropriately, the Lark Quartet playing that work of hers on Extra Eclectic.
1: I've been wanting to come since I was 16 years old, and I'm a mature woman now. Oh, I love it. It's better than I even thought. It's one of my new favorite places.
2: Since I moved to Pittsburgh a year ago, I have dreamed of coming, and when this was announced, I was super excited.
3: Just some of the comments from members who've joined us on our trip to the Chautauqua Institution. Don't miss out. This year's trip is Saturday, July 25th. The trip includes breakfast, pastries, and coffee, transportation to and from Chautauqua, lunch at the Athenaeum Hotel, and an evening concert with Ross and Milanoff conducting the Chautauqua Symphony Orchestra and Buffalo Philharmonic Chorus in Carl Orff's Carmina Burana. 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
0: Cecilia McDowell is a contemporary British composer, and this is a piece of hers entitled The Gentle Dove, with Peter Sigerlis playing the clarinet and the Chamber Ensemble of London, conducted here by Peter Fisher, music of Cecilia McDowell.

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2: Good Tuesday morning. Hope you enjoyed your long weekend, even though it was wet. We dry out, though. We'll have mostly cloudy skies today with a high of 85. Cloudy tonight with a low of 62. And partly sunny on Wednesday with a high of 85. On QED 89.3.

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1: This is Deborah Lou Harder for the Metropolitan Opera. Please join us as we close our season of live Saturday matinee broadcasts with the network premiere of El Último Sueño de Frida y Diego, The Last Dream of Frida and Diego, by Gabriela Elena Franck, with a libretto by Nilo Cruz. Isabel Leonard and Carlos Alvarez star as the iconic Mexican artists Frida Kahlo and Diego Rivera, who have an otherworldly reunion. The cast also features Gabriela Reyes as Katrina, guardian of the underworld, and Niels Wanderer as the actor Leonardo. Music director Yannick Nezet-Séguin leads the Met Chorus and Orchestra in this vibrant score. El Último Sueño de Frida y Diego, Saturday, live on the Robert K. Johnson Foundation Metropolitan Opera International Radio Network.
2: Saturday afternoon at 1, made possible by the Perry and B.G. Morrison Fund of the Jewish Federation of Pittsburgh.
0: The British composer David Bruce says that Wallace Stevens' poem 13 Ways of Looking at a Blackbird is one of his favorites. And it's moving to him partly because he says it circles around the mystery without ever trying to explain it. The poem seems to have a gaping hole at its center, which is the very mystery, the indecipherable cause, quote unquote, that it reflects upon. And he says his favorite is the image of the quote unquote shadow of the blackbird in the seventh stanza. The blackbird might be God or life or death. And if it's any of those things, how much more mysterious is its shadow? The Shadow of the Blackbird by David Bruce, played here by Bruce Levingston.

0: Hsien Quan Lin leading the Eastman Saxophone Project in Skylark Lullaby by Jennifer Beller. And the sound of saxophones in our ears. Rest in peace to the great Sonny Rollins, who has passed away at the age of 95. 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I'm Steve Seal. It's Extra Eclectic.
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4: Good Tuesday morning. Hope you enjoyed your long weekend, even though it was wet. We dry out, though. We'll have mostly cloudy skies today with a high of 85. Cloudy tonight with a low of 62. And partly sunny on Wednesday with a high of 85. On QED 89.3.

0: Frederick Delius used his own garden as inspiration for that piece, In a Summer Garden by Frederick Delius. We heard the Halle Orchestra with conductor John Barbioli. A piece for solo harp is coming up, and still to come, a piano trio by Brahms that he was not satisfied with as he worked on it over the course of 40 years.
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2: When I had the urge, the best of Broadway in the beautiful setting of Lake Chautauqua. 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

0: Piano Trio No. 1 by Johannes Brahms, performed by pianist Jeremy Dank, violinist Joshua Bell, and cellist Stephen Isserles.
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3: Good Tuesday morning. Hope you enjoyed your long weekend, even though it was wet. We dry out, though. We'll have mostly cloudy skies today with a high of 85. Cloudy tonight with a low of 62. And partly sunny on Wednesday with a high of 85. On QED 89.3.

0: One of the many legacy recordings by period ensemble Tafel Musik. That was their founder, conductor Gene Lamon, and longtime oboist playing oboe d'amore John Aberger. We heard J.S. Bach's Oboe d'amore Concerto on Music Through the Night. Still to come, a symphony by Robert Schumann, one that he wrote during his early years of his marriage to Clara Schumann. So it is full of love and joy. That's in about 15 minutes.
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2: The Tales of the Arabian Nights. Rimsky-Korsakov's Scheherazade. You'll hear it on our next live broadcast of the Pittsburgh Symphony Orchestra. I'm Jim Cunningham. 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
0: Ottorino Respighi was one of the leading Italian composers of the 20th century. He was also a musicologist who was really interested in Italian music from earlier centuries, dating back to the 16th century. And he wrote a set of suites inspired by the 16th, 17th, and 18th centuries. This one is based on Renaissance lute music. Ancient Airs and Dances, Suite No. 1.

0: Robert Schumann's Symphony No. 4, Court Mazur conducted the London Philharmonic Orchestra.
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3: Good Tuesday morning. Hope you enjoyed your long weekend, even though it was wet. We dry out, though. We'll have mostly cloudy skies today with a high of 85. Cloudy tonight with a low of 62, and partly sunny on Wednesday with a high of 85. On QED 89.3.

0: It's a piece that gives you a glimpse into the everyday life of an 18th century aristocratic household. Suite in Old Style by Dobrynka Tabakova. Maxim Rizanov conducted Lithuanian Chamber Orchestra. He was also the violist. And we heard Vaivas Storostien play harpsichord on Music Through the Night. Some solo piano music by Gabriel Fauré coming up in just a minute. I hope you can stick around. I'm Jalene Kahn. Thanks for being here.
1: I love the big Victorian houses and the gardens in front. We walked down to the lake. I went through some of the art galleries.
2: 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And the bus trip is fun.
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0: Catherine Stott says that Gabriel Fauré is a composer she's loved since she was 10 years old. So this is music she knows well, Romances Without Words.

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2: 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I'm Steve Seal. 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
4: Good Tuesday morning. Hope you enjoyed your long weekend, even though it was wet. We dry out, though. We'll have mostly cloudy skies today with a high of 85. Cloudy tonight with a low of 62. And partly sunny on Wednesday with a high of 85. On QED 89.3.
0: The Connie Mason family. It might be a familiar household name by now, because out of the seven siblings in the Connie Mason family, a few of them have already made names for themselves in the world of classical music. And now a third sibling is making a name for herself as soloist. Geneva Connie Mason is the third youngest sibling. She plays piano, and last year she released her debut album. She'll tell you a little about that album before we hear a track from it. It'll be Chopin's Nocturne No. 8.
5: The idea behind this recording is to showcase myself as a pianist and the music that I've grown up with and music that I really, really love. And there is a huge range of styles and lots of different composers. There's a lot of influence with the composers between each other.

0: English Horn Concerto by Josef Fiala. Albrecht Meyer was the conductor and soloist with the Potsdam Chamber Academy on Music Through the Night. Great to have your company tonight. Thank you for being here. Coming up, a piece of music that transports you to the English countryside, a place where the composer absolutely loved and cherished. That's on in less than 15 minutes.
1: 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I'm Jeff Spurgeon. 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
0: When this piece first premiered, it got a lukewarm response from the audience. Today it's considered a masterpiece. It shows off players' virtuosity. Edward Elgar's Introduction and Allegro, showing off their talents, the English Chamber Orchestra.

0: The first major orchestral work written by Gustav Holst, and he wrote that in his early 20s. The Cotswolds. It's a symphony that we heard performed by the Ulster Orchestra under conductor Joanne Faletta. I hope you let that performance transport you to the Cotswolds, an area of the English countryside. It's so fun that we can travel through listening to these performances. Thanks a lot for being here and being my travel buddy. I'm Jillian Kahn.
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2: 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Schnabel was the first person ever to record all 32 sonatas, and that's what we're going to be doing all week long, listening to Schnabel play Beethoven. As Tim Page says, it's great to fall in love again. 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
3: 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Good Tuesday morning. Hope you enjoyed your long weekend, even though it was wet. We dry out, though. We'll have mostly cloudy skies today with a high of 85. Cloudy tonight with a low of 62. And partly sunny on Wednesday with a high of 85. On QED 89.3.

0: LaDoris Hazard Cordell playing A Jazz Trifle by Zenobia Powell Perry on Music Through the Night. A Mozart symphony is coming up in just a minute. I hope you can stick around.
1: It's a special night with Broadway stars Sutton Foster and Kelly O'Hara at Chautauqua, and you can be there. 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
1: 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The Tales of the Arabian Nights. Rimsky-Korsakov's Scheherazade. You'll hear it on our next live broadcast of the Pittsburgh Symphony Orchestra. I'm Jim Cunningham. Join me as Gemma New, the music director of the New Zealand Symphony Orchestra, makes her conducting debut in Pittsburgh with Selena Fisher's Rain Phase. Plus, Stefan Jacquie plays the Korngold Violin Concerto. I'll speak with both backstage during intermission. The Pittsburgh Symphony, live Friday night at 7 on QED 89.3.
0: This collection of Spanish dances by Moritz Moskowski was originally written as piano pieces, but his publisher asked him for an alternate version like this orchestral arrangement.

0: the San Francisco Ballet Orchestra with conductor Martin West, and Spanish Dances by Moritz Moskowski.
1: This is the Composer's Datebook for May 26th. I'm John Burge. For many years now, Mid-America Productions has been organizing concerts in New York City and enlisting choral ensembles from the U.S. and abroad to come to the Big Apple to perform at prestigious Manhattan venues. On today's date in 1990, choirs from Arkansas, Connecticut, Minnesota, and Texas were on stage at Carnegie Hall for the world premiere of John Rutter's Magnificat, specially commissioned by Mid-America and with the British composer himself on hand to conduct. The chorus numbered over 200 voices, Rutter recalled, every one of them happy and excited at the prospect of joining forces in the magnificent setting of Carnegie Hall. So I wanted to write something joyous because that would reflect the mood of the performers. The Magnificat, continues Rutter, is known as the Canticle of the Blessed Virgin, and it's mainly in the sunny southern countries, Spain, Mexico, Puerto Rico, that Mary is most celebrated. This led me to conceive the music as a bright, Latin-flavored fiesta. Despite composing and conducting religious music, Rutter confessed during a 2003 interview that he was not particularly religious himself, just a composer deeply moved and inspired by the spirituality of sacred verses and prayers. Composer's Datebook is produced by APM, American Public Media, in conjunction with the American Composers Forum, reminding you that all music was once new.
0: Joanne Polk plays music by Amy Beach, Two Sketches.

Two Sketches, music by Amy Beach, played by Joanne Polk, and heard on classical WQED-FM in Pittsburgh, WQEJ Johnstown, WXTC in Greenville. 59 degrees, we'll have a nice day with some clouds. That's the way the day has started. Up to 82 this afternoon. A 20% chance of a thunderstorm this evening and overnight, and more or less the same through the day tomorrow. The high will be 78. Then we have two terrific days, Thursday and Friday, 78 degrees with sunshine and blue sky. Hope you had a great Memorial Day, and it's great to begin every day with you. Feels like a holiday to me. Antonio Vivaldi and a concerto for two violins to get us rolling on this Tuesday, the 26th day of May. This is the ensemble Il Pomodoro, and Riccardo Manassi plays the first violin, Dmitry Sitkovetsky the second. Vivaldi, classical QED.

Antonio Vivaldi in that concerto for two violins with Il Pomodoro, Riccardo Manassi and Dmitry Sitkovetsky. 18 minutes after 6 o'clock. Good morning. It is the 26th of May, and I'm glad to be with you. I see Brandon McGinley in the Post-Gazette has done a beautiful job of capturing Pennsylvania the Beautiful, and it's a new book. The book is just out on the scenic wonders of the state. And how many we don't know. The Old Growth Forest Cathedral at Cook Forest State Park is one spot that a few Western Pennsylvanians have visited up north in Clarion County. One of the six places featured in the book by Tori Mathers, Scenic Natural Wonders of Pennsylvania. Well, we have quite a few right around here in Pittsburgh, PA. And Frederick Delia is trying to capture some of the natural wonders around his world. The English Rhapsody Brig Fair is one of them, and Eugene Ormandy recorded it with the Philadelphia Orchestra, heard on Classical QED. We have a nice day ahead with some sunshine this morning, maybe a thunderstorm later today. 59 degrees right now. The high will be 82. Tomorrow, some rain, 78, and then a beautiful day Thursday, Friday, Saturday. 3 days of blue sky and temperatures in the upper 70s. Right now, 59.

It started with a folk tune from the town of Brigg in Lincolnshire in England. And Percy Grainger collected the folk tune with an actual folk singer. It's a wax cylinder. You can still hear it someplace. But Frederick Delius picked it up and created Brigg Fair, the English Rhapsody you just heard. Eugene Ormandy recorded it with the Philadelphia Orchestra on classical QED 89.3. It's 34 minutes after 6 o'clock. Tuesday morning, we begin the week. Hope you had a good day yesterday with Memorial Day. Pirates beat the Cubs 2-1, and the Fred Rogers stamp will be back on June 1, just a few days away. The Postal Service had a contest asking for the 250th anniversary year which stamp should return, and there were 25 to choose from. Fred was number one with, was it 60,000 stamps? Choices, votes more than any other of the stamps. And there'll be some new stamps along with the original Fred Rogers stamp, which quickly sold out. The new ones will feature Fred with the puppets. We'll look forward to that. Fred Rogers stamp coming back. François Devien returns here with a concerto for flute and orchestra, his sixth concerto, 59 degrees, up to 82 this afternoon, some sunshine, and a 20% chance of a thunderstorm. This is the Swedish Chamber Orchestra. Patrick Galois plays the flute. François Devien on classical QED.

François de Vienne and his flute concertos, the sixth one from the Swedish Chamber Orchestra, and Patrick Galois playing the flute. 5 minutes before 7 o'clock, it is Tuesday, and Jim Cunningham here. I am wishing you a great start if you were able to relax yesterday. If not, this is the second day of your week. And we have sunshine. The high this afternoon will be 82 degrees. And the unhappy news over the weekend that we lost our engineer, Dave Teep, who was with us for decades, running the show technically here as part of our merry band. He worked only for radio, occasionally for television, but 99% of his work was as a radio broadcaster. And he volunteered after retiring for the Mount Lebanon Library. David Teep, no longer with us. Sonny Rollins, the great saxophonist, has died. The news came just yesterday. He appeared here for the Three Rivers Arts Festival some years back, and on other occasions, too. And Brian Large is gone, the prolific television director for the BBC. He did opera broadcasts, turned up at a Pittsburgh Symphony concert when they were at the Royal Albert Hall. Brian Large, mainly of the BBC, and lots of DVDs of classical music. We lost Marty McGuinn last week of Mellon Bank, great classical music enthusiast. He encouraged Frank Cowett to join our board at WQED from the world of Mellon Banking. We are pressing on and remembering these great figures who walked on the great green earth, and I'm glad to do so with you. Johannes Brahms helps soothe the rough edges with his Andante from the clarinet quintet. Keith Putty playing the clarinet, the British clarinetist, with the Delme string quartet. The Delme is led by the violinist Galina Solochin. Classical QED.

0: Anton, it was music from the Brahms Clarinet Quintet, and Keith Putty playing the clarinet with the Delmay String Quartet. 2 minutes past 7 o'clock, this is WQED-FM in Pittsburgh, WQEJ Johnstown, WXTC in Greenville, Voice of the Arts in Western Pennsylvania. Max Bruch is on the way, Antonio Salieri and Danielle Aubert.
1: Nick Tamarello talks with artist Ginger Takahashi, the only local artist featured in the 59th Carnegie International on this Voice of the Arts episode. Takahashi discusses her artistic process, as well as sharing her work with others when working on her exhibition, Perilla People.
2: 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And I had a bunch of friends come who all wanted to learn how to waddle, and we made all these beds in a weekend.
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0: I was there yesterday. It was absolutely wonderful and terrific. You must see it. It's on till January. Before you know it, those winter winds will be blowing, and you'll have missed your opportunity to take guests and enjoy a cool afternoon when it's warm outside. The air conditioner will be purring, and you'll have a fabulous look into the art of the next world. Well, we have Aubert. This is Daniel Francois. It's going to be a beautiful day with some 20% chance of rain later today, 59 right now, and the chance of rain tomorrow, 50-50 chance on Wednesday. But Thursday, Friday, Saturday look great with sunshine and a high in the mid to upper 70s. 59 on our way to 82. Aubert, the Jenny Bell Overture from B. Tommy Anderson and the Gutenberg Opera Orchestra.

Jenny Bell, the overture by Aubert, Daniel Aubert, Tommy Anderson and the Gothenburg Opera Orchestra, 13 minutes past 7 o'clock. I see the Kyiv Opera in Ukraine was bombed by Russia over the weekend, according to a BBC report. The National Art Museum, several cultural institutions have been bombed in the fighting in Ukraine, and the most recent was this past weekend with the Kyiv Opera House. We'll hope for a happier day soon, that's for sure. And don't forget, the opera airs 52 weeks of the year at 1 o'clock on Saturday afternoon. We've only got a week or so of the Met left, so don't miss it. But we'll have Lyric Opera of Chicago, lots of other good things coming your way. The Met is doing the Gabriella Lena Frank Opera on Saturday at 1 o'clock. Right now it's San Martini with 59 degrees. Giovanni Battista, this is the Camerata Cologne, and Christian Mendoz is the conductor. Classical QED.

0: Sammartini. It was Giovanni Sammartini, his symphony, and Camerata Cologne with Christian Mendoz. 24 minutes after 7 o'clock. No dozing. It is Tuesday. The day has begun. The sun will shine. Our high will be 82. It's 59 right now. The Cubs in town for a game this evening at 6:40. Chicago Cubs, the Pirates, and the Pirates won yesterday, 2-1. They won on Sunday as well over the Blue Jays, 4-1. And we'll have another win in the column after tonight's game is over. And tomorrow they play the Cubs once again at 6:40. I am glad that you are here. We have a live broadcast on Friday evening of Gemma New making her first performance at Heinz Hall. First time she's appeared there, all the way from New Zealand, with the Scheherazade by Rimsky-Korsakov and Korngold's Violin Concerto from Stefan Jakiev. Two exciting young artists, and we'll hear them during intermission as guests with the interviews. And I hope we'll get you up to Chautauqua on the 2nd of July with Sutton Foster and Kelly O'Hara. When
1: I had the urge, the best of Broadway in the beautiful setting of Lake Chautauqua. You only have a few more weeks to sign up for our luxury motor coach trip to see Sutton Foster and Kelly O'Hara's show that pays tribute to Broadway and beyond on Thursday, July 2nd. The trip includes light breakfast, round-trip transportation, a catered lunch at the Athenaeum Hotel, and a ticket to the concert.
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1: It's a day of music and laughs with Sutton Foster and Kelly O'Hara at Chautauqua, Thursday, July 2nd. 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
0: There's a Broadway fan in your world. You should definitely invite them to go and treat yourself with a $200 contribution to the station. We're doing it because we thought you would enjoy it. We're going again on the 25th of July for Carmina Burana with Karl Orff. Max Bruch now. His romance for violin, his G minor violin concerto, is his most popular piece. But here's a beautiful Andante that he wrote in 1874. And playing it is the violinist Aaron Rosen with Hugh Sung playing the piano.

Max Bruch and his Romance for Violin. It was Aaron Rosen playing the violin with Hugh Sung, the piano. 25 minutes before 8, the Andante, the Romance by Bruch. 59 degrees, 82 this afternoon. In the cool of the evening, you could be watching Sharon Stone on Henry Louis Gates' Finding Your Roots from Meadville, Pennsylvania. Sharon Stone, an American experience, has the famous horse during the Depression, Seabiscuit, with Frontline and the War Cabinet at 10 o'clock tonight. We'll have Pittsburgh Symphony on the air tomorrow evening at 7 p.m. with a complete broadcast concert. The Beethoven piano sonatas explored by Bill McLaughlin all week long. There are 32 of them. And you'll hear the Pathétique in the Moonlight, all the named ones, the Hammerklavier for sure. Lots of other highlights too. That's 9 o'clock tonight and all through the week, exploring music with Bill McLaughlin. Antonio Salieri now, his symphony. This is the Name Day Symphony with Matthias Baumert and the London Mozart Players, Classical QED.

The Name Day Symphony. It was music by Antonio Salieri there with Matthias Bammert and the London Mozart Players on Classical QED. 5.5 minutes before 8 o'clock. A great week. I mentioned the symphony live broadcast on Friday evening. We have the Pittsburgh Symphony in the library tomorrow in Squirrel Hill, 5 o'clock. Members of the orchestra will have a terrific program. I heard the one for East Liberty when they got the series started. And they have another one next month in Beachview on Broadway Avenue. That's on June 27th. It's a Saturday. But tomorrow, 5 p.m., Squirrel Hill, the Pittsburgh Symphony visits and performs for you. Broadcast on the air tomorrow evening at 7 o'clock with Manfred Honeck conducting the Viennese Polkas and Waltzes from the Strauss family, Schubert's Third Symphony 2, and Stephen Banks making his debut at Heinz Hall with the Tomasi Concerto for Alto Saxophone. That's 7 o'clock tomorrow night. Here's one of the Spanish dances by Granados, Enrique Granados, from his Opus 5. There are a dozen, and this is the Villanesca with the guitarists Ángel and Celedonio Romero.

0: Enrique Granados and his Spanish dances from Angel and Celedonio Romero. 8 o'clock in the morning, WQED-FM Pittsburgh, WQEJ Johnstown, WXTC in Greenville. We have 59 degrees. We've already had some clouds and blue sky too, and that's the way the day will be. It gets to 82 this afternoon. Could be a thunderstorm overnight, 20% at least likely. Coming up in the next hour, we have music by Rossini with the Pittsburgh Symphony Orchestra, the William Tell Overture, and C.P.E. Bach. Ray Vaughan Williams gets the hour rolling. It's WQED-FM in Pittsburgh. The Pittsburgh Symphony presents an All-American program June 12th and 14th, led by Maestro Manfred Honeck. The PSO performs Copland's Lincoln Portrait, where Abraham Lincoln's words appear in a powerful orchestral setting, narrated by Academy Award-winning actor F. Murray Abraham. The program also includes Bernstein's Chichester Psalms with the Mendelssohn Choir of Pittsburgh and John Adams' The Wound Dresser with baritone Matthias Goerne. Part of BNY Classics. Tickets at pittsburghsymphony.org.
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0: Imagine yourself looking at the sea. That's what Vaughan Williams was thinking about when he wrote The Solent, the English coastline that's a musical evocation of the spot that separates the Isle of Wight from the southern English mainland atmosphere here from Ralph Vaughan Williams. This is one of his early pieces, and it's the Salvatore de Vittorio Chamber Orchestra of New York, classical QED.

0: Mysterious mood of Rayfon Williams and his The Solent, looking at the English coast. It was also a tribute to Philip Marston, the short-lived English poet. Passion, mystery, all there in the poetry and the music. And it turned up again in the Sea Symphony. He let it sit for a while, and it sat for a century until it was rediscovered and put together by a musicologist. This was called The Solent by Rayfon Williams, and the Chamber Orchestra of New York recorded it recently with Salvatore De Vittorio conducting. 8:15, we're looking at the Monongahela, the Ohio, the Allegheny. Be nice to do it today with the fountain going again and the temperature up to 82 this afternoon. Right now we have 60 degrees. In a moment, Cervetto.
1: 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The exhibition showcases the plant Perilla frutescens and touches on Takahashi's personal family history as well as the bigger discussion of xenophobia.
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0: Lots of things all over town to visit, and art in unusual places, the Heinz Architectural Center, and the hallway going up the grand staircase with the murals and the marble, and the Carnegie International, number 59, through the end of the year. Cervetto now, Giacomo Bassevi Cervetto. He became known as Cervetto, or the Stag, after he settled in London. He was originally born Giacomo Bassevi. I guess it's a little like Megan the Stallion. Anyway, Cervetto is hardly known today, but the Fête Rustique put together his cello solos and his cello sonatas with continuo in 1750. He wrote them. Cervetto, classical QED, in English and Italian by birth, 1682.

Italian by birth, found up in London. Cervetto, the stag. Giovanni Balsevi, detto Cervetto. And it was his cello music, the continuo involved, 1750, and Fête Rustique to play it. A discovery every day on Classical QED, 89.3, 29 minutes after 8 o'clock. It's National Cherry Dessert Day. Had a cherry dessert over at the restaurant that Nick Zoller did a beautiful piece on. You find it on social media on our QED Plus service. Where else you can find it? I think he posted on Facebook and Instagram. But National Cherry Dessert Day is today. National Blueberry Cheesecake Day. The cherry dessert at Tito's is cheesecake. Then they also had rhubarb cake. Two good choices, and a vegetarian item, too, the stuffed cabbage, which was a nice surprise, along with all the usual Austrian delicacies. Tito's in Lawrenceville, a new spot, and look for the Nick Zoller coverage of it. You know what else you can get on QED Plus is the National Memorial Day concert. If you missed it on Sunday night, you can catch it for a while on QED Plus and Passport. So great. Jack Everly, who guest conducts the Pittsburgh Symphony Orchestra, had the National Symphony in front of the U.S. Capitol. Today is also World Dracula Day, and this was put together by an English group, the Whitby Dracula Society. Whitby is where Bram Stoker went in 1890, discovered the name in the town's public library, Dracula, and used Whitby Abbey as a key setting. That's where Dracula first arrives in England. So today is World Dracula Day. We've got C.P.E. Bach on the way and Gioachino Rossini II, the Rossini from the Pittsburgh Symphony, with the support of the Spanos Group of Raymond James. Here's James Galway. He conducted and played on the occasion we broadcast it live of the American Symphony Orchestra League meeting in 2004.

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The American Symphony Orchestra League 2004 at Heinz Hall in our live broadcast. 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Member New York Stock Exchange, SIPC. We have the unhappy news that we lost Dave Teep over the weekend. The notice of his passing arrived by way of the Post-Gazette. He was our engineer for decades. You saw him at live events. He recorded concerts for our performance in Pittsburgh and was extremely good, cheerful fan of everything QED did. David Teep, no longer with us. A note to his family would be appreciated, I'm sure. Pat, his wife, his kids, who he delighted in. He volunteered for the Mount Lebanon Library, too. David Teep. And we lost Sonny Rollins over the weekend. He was 95. The great saxophone virtuoso came to Pittsburgh, played at the Three Rivers Arts Festival, among other appearances. Now, there's good news. The stamp for Fred Rogers is coming back on June 1, and it was voted in. 25 stamps were part of the voting, number one with a 60,000 vote margin, and they're going to add some new Mr. Rogers stamps. The original one will be redone, but more stamps with Fred and the puppets, so we'll look forward to that. I have to get over there and see Friendly Jim at the Squirrel Hill Post Office. Carl Philip Emanuel Bach for Tuesday morning. Thank you so much for tuning in. Jim Cunningham with you. Nicholas Harnoncourt, the Orchestra of the Age of Enlightenment. Pirates and the Cubs tonight with the high 82 degrees, possible bolts of a thunderstorm in the evening. It's 50-50, the chance there, and a very good chance that the Pirates will have another win, having won the last two games. They're playing the Cubs tonight at 6:40.

CPE, Carl Philipp Emanuel Bach and his symphonies. This one, 1832, and it was the Orchestra of the Age of Enlightenment with Nicholas Harnoncourt. 5 minutes before 9 o'clock, classical QED 89.3, supported by the QED Sustainers and the Carnegie Library of Pittsburgh. Paging all book lovers, Pittsburgh Book Fest back this weekend, May 30th, Carnegie Library of Pittsburgh. It's the main branch in Oakland, and the festival is free. It brings together readers of all ages for a day of author talks, poetry readings, workshops, and much more. Learn more at pittsburghbookfestival.org. And you want to stop upstairs, the second floor. Amazing resources there in the music department at the libraries. See Joelle Killebrew. She's in the Polka Maniacs, you know. Julie Hanafy's the chief. David King, amazing guy. Wonderful music research librarians. They'll help you find the answer to your question on the second floor while the book festival is rolling on the 30th of this month. Now you can head to Reykjavik for the Arts Festival. The flight resumed on the 8th of this month, direct from Pittsburgh International to Iceland, Iceland Air. It's the Biennale in the Icelandic capital, a celebration of creativity, music, visual art, performance, dance. Coincides with major new exhibitions by Björk and Karin Sander, James Mary, Finnish Art Festival, Reykjavik, Iceland, the fantastic get-together. And you will enjoy Aer Lingus flights to Ireland, which began over the weekend. They go four times a week. It's a fabulous get-together in Dublin. They have the bagpipe going at Pittsburgh International to celebrate the opening of the new flight on Aer Lingus. Well, we're going to fly off to France now, and Song Without Words from Gabriel Fauré. This is Jean Martin playing the piano.

0: Yo Martin, who teaches at the Versailles Conservatory, and music by Gabriel Fauré. He recorded all the songs without words in Heidelberg at the Clara Wieck studio there. 9 o'clock, WQED-FM Pittsburgh, WQEJ Johnstown, WXTC in Greenville.
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0: Some wonderful things were added to Voice of the Arts last week. Don't miss it. And if you missed the Tripo event on Saturday night, it was wonderful with Brian Worsdale. We had a blast. And Anna did a terrific interview with the maestro, which you can hear on our Voice of the Arts page, too. We'll be getting together again in July when the Bach, Beethoven, and Brunch happenings are unfolding. We'll be starting on the 21st of June with the East Wind Symphonic Band. Later we have the Symphony and the Three Rivers Young People's Orchestra. It's going to be great. We'll see you there. And this Friday, the live broadcast of Scheherazade with Gemma New from Australia, New Zealand, even further away, and Stefan Jakif by way of New York City. He's playing the violin in a Korngold concerto. Rimsky-Korsakov, Scheherazade will be on the air live. We start the radio broadcast at 7, the concert's at 7:30 this Friday evening. And there's a 360 concert on Saturday with Stefan. Members of the orchestra are sitting on stage, and the musicians are up close and personal. It's going to be a great day and a nice week. We have sunshine and blue sky. The temperature has been close to 60 for most of the morning, but we're headed to 82. We've gained about 7 degrees since 6, 67 now, and there is a 20% chance of a bit of rain in the evening hours. Overnight, more of an opportunity to have a thunderstorm. Tomorrow, even more, 50-50 all day. The high 78, 77 on Thursday. Looks great with sunshine Thursday, Friday, and Saturday. Once again, 67, classical QED. Mozart, a very young man when he wrote the 5th piano concerto. It's Sir Neville Mariner. Alfred Brendel plays it here with the Academy of St. Martin in the Fields.

Early Piano Concerto, the fifth one from Mozart with Sir Neville Mariner and the Academy of St. Martin in the Fields. The pianist was Alfred Brundle. Alfred recorded them all. Heard on Classical QED 89.3, 27 minutes after 9 o'clock and 67 degrees. 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First, Copland's Lincoln Portrait, with live narration by Academy Award winner F. Murray Abraham, featuring texts by Walt Whitman. Then Copland's Appalachian Spring, performed with the Pittsburgh Ballet Theater. 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Have Resonance Works coming up with Romeo and Juliet in June. We'll look forward to that. And at the end of June, the Pittsburgh Festival Opera is presenting the Three Tenors at Carnegie Music Hall in Oakland. Three world-renowned tenors, Greg Kunde, American guy, from Illinois, I think. Is he from Kankakee? John Osborne and Pittsburgh's own Victor Cardamone singing the music that Domingo, Pavarotti, and Carreras made famous. And Don Franklin's son, Christopher, will lead the orchestra. The event includes a post-performance reception. Great fun on the 28th of June, 3 p.m. at Carnegie Music Hall, 4400 Forbes Avenue in Pittsburgh. Additional information available through pittsburghfestivalopera.org. And thanks to Pittsburgh Festival Opera, Marianne Cornetti, for supporting Classical QED. What were you doing at 6:15 this morning? We had Rig Fair from Frederick Delius. Surely you weren't awake. That must be the reason why you missed it. But we have Ermelin now. This is the suite from Ermelin, and it's Delius with James Jose Serberier and the Rhenish Philharmonic Orchestra, Classical QED.

We do not hear the opera Ermelin very often, but we hear the music drawn from it, the Ermelin Suite. It's Frederick Delius, José Sebrier, and the Rhenish Philharmonic. 11 minutes before 10 in the morning, classical QED, 89.3, this Tuesday, the 26th day of May. I see there was a nice parade in Bridgeville for Memorial Day. And the photo finish in the Indy 500, dramatic victory. I cannot believe it. Less than a second between the first and second winners. And it was a Swede, Felix Rosenqvist. He's only 34 years old. The tightest finish in 110 years at the Indy 500. Wow. We are celebrating during the month of May Jewish American Heritage Month, Asian American Heritage Month, Native Hawaiians, Pacific Islanders, all being celebrated. For Jewish American Heritage Month, here's Prokofiev's Overture on Hebrew Themes. This is the Melos Ensemble of London, Classical QED.

0: Jewish American Heritage Month with the overture on Hebrew themes from Prokofiev with the Melos Ensemble of London. 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For information about the Spanos Group of Raymond James, 866-916-RETIRE, Raymond James and Associates Incorporated, member New York Stock Exchange, SIPC. National Paper Airplane Day, World Redhead Day, a big day. Thank you for tuning in. Anna's here this afternoon.
1: This is the Composer's Datebook for May 26th. I'm John Burge. For many years now, Mid-America Productions has been organizing concerts in New York City and enlisting choral ensembles from the U.S. and abroad to come to the Big Apple to perform at prestigious Manhattan venues. On today's date in 1990, choirs from Arkansas, Connecticut, Minnesota, and Texas were on stage at Carnegie Hall for the world premiere of John Rutter's Magnificat, specially commissioned by Mid-America and with the British composer himself on hand to conduct. The chorus numbered over 200 voices, Rutter recalled, every one of them happy and excited at the prospect of joining forces in the magnificent setting of Carnegie Hall. So I wanted to write something joyous because that would reflect the mood of the performance.

The Magnificat, continues Rutter, is known as the Canticle of the Blessed Virgin, and it's mainly in the sunny southern countries, Spain, Mexico, Puerto Rico, that Mary is most celebrated. This led me to conceive the music as a bright, Latin-flavored fiesta. Despite composing and conducting religious music, Rutter confessed during a 2003 interview that he was not particularly religious himself, just a composer deeply moved and inspired by the spirituality of sacred verses and prayers. Composer Datebook is produced by APM, American Public Media, in conjunction with the American Composers Forum, reminding you that all music was once new.

0: George Frederick MacKay, the composer of that April suite, liked to say that if the criticism of a composer's music gets to be really sharp, then he knows he's writing some good pieces. I like that. And William Bolcom played the piano on that work, composing jazz influence pieces and romantic songs. Later, his music was a little more socially aware and even radical. Coming up next, what did George Gershwin bring back for his American in Paris? Apart from lots of experience and knowledge, I'll tell you about that in a sec.
1: 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The performance takes place Saturday, May 30th, 7:30 p.m. at the Palace Theater in Greensburg. 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
0: Among the souvenirs George Gershwin carried back to him from New York after visiting Paris were authentic Parisian taxi horns. How he got them, I'm not sure. Hopefully legitimately. They were to be part of a suite he'd been toying with for some time, although he claimed not to have a program in mind when he wrote An American in Paris. He did sketch his own general scenario. An opening section, an American visitor strolls about Paris and absorbs the French atmosphere, followed by a rich blues that conveys homesickness on the visitor's part, but the American overcomes his depression and begins to revel on the sights and sounds of Paris. Classic American ingenuity, right? An American in Paris, Gershwin, it's Lauren Mazel and the Cleveland Orchestra.

0: Orchestra. Coming up next, a modern guitar sonata and music on the way as well from Adolphus Hailstork.
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2: 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It stars Isabel Leonard, Carlos Alvarez, Gabriela Reyes, and Niels Vanderer, conducted by Yannick Nézet-Séguin. That's Saturday, live on the Robert K. Johnson Foundation Metropolitan Opera International Radio Network.
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0: Three Spirituals, arranged by Adolphus Hailstork. That was Joanne Folletta and the Virginia Symphony Orchestra. I'm Kevin O'Connor. 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
1: 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The Pittsburgh Symphony presents an all-American program June 12th and 14th, led by Maestro Manfred Honeck. The PSO performs Copland's Lincoln Portrait, where Abraham Lincoln's words appear in a powerful orchestral setting, narrated by Academy Award-winning actor F. Murray Abraham. The program also includes Bernstein's Chichester Psalms with the Mendelssohn Choir of Pittsburgh and John Adams' The Wound Dresser with baritone Matthias Goerne. Part of BNY Classics. Tickets at pittsburghsymphony.org. 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

0: That was movie music to go along with a horror film called The Candyman. It was composed by Philip Glass and played this morning by the group La Pieta, led by violinist Angel Dubois. The original instrumentation for the next piece, a quartet by Rossini, was two violins, cello, and double bass, written at the request of a bass player. We'll swap those instruments out for some winds in the quartet or sonata number 2. That's in just a minute.
1: It's a special night with Broadway stars Sutton Foster and Kelly O'Hara at Chautauqua, and you can be there. 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
0: The four wind instruments are flute, clarinet, horn, and bassoon, the ensemble Vienna Berlin in Rossini's quartet or sonata number 2.

0: When choreographer Frederick Ashton was working on his ballet, he began to be inspired by 18th century sculpture and architecture, and he tried to depict the dancers' bodies with kind of the swirling, witch, elaborate contortions of the Baroque. For the music, he thought, how about a Baroque emphasis as well? And that's what he asked for from William Walton. You heard the ballet suite from The Wise Virgins, performed there by the English Northern Philharmonia, led by David Lloyd Jones.
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2: 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I'm Jeff Spurgeon. 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
0: Here's the last movement from the Symphony No. 2 in D Major by Brahms, the Vienna Philharmonic, under Leonard Bernstein.

0: That was the last movement from the Symphony No. 2 in D major by Johannes Brahms, the Vienna Philharmonic Orchestra, conducted by Leonard Bernstein. I'm Melissa Owsley. Thank you so much for listening this hour.
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0: There is news out of Los Angeles this morning that the LA Philharmonic has named its next music director. His name is Daniel Harding, and his six-year contract begins in the fall of 2027. Harding was born in Oxford, England, 1975. When he was 17 years old, he became assistant to Simon Rattle at the City of Birmingham Symphony Orchestra. Now he's a licensed pilot. He's directed orchestras all over the world, and he, by the way, succeeds Gustavo Dudamel, who leaves in August to head the New York Philharmonic. Daniel Harding and many forces in music from Carmina Burana. That's coming up later in the hour. Let's start with an arrangement of Chick Corea's Spain. This is Quartet San Francisco.

0: My Ship from Lady in the Dark by Kurt Vile, Alison Balsam Trumpet, and the Britten Sinfonia.
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3: Hi there, it's Bill McLaughlin of Exploring Music, and I want to thank my old friend Tim Page for recommending a set of recordings by Arthur Schnabel of the Beethoven Piano Sonatas. Schnabel was the first person ever to record all 32 sonatas, and that's what we're going to be doing all week long, listening to Schnabel play Beethoven. As Tim Page says, it's great to fall in love again. Weeknights at 9 p.m.
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0: Here's the Belcha Quartet in the String Quartet No. 10 in E-flat by Schubert.

0: String Quartet Number 10 in E flat by Schubert. That was the Belcha Quartet. A headline in the Los Angeles Times today reads, at long last, Los Angeles Philharmonic names its next music director. Who is she or he? I'll tell you in just a minute.
1: I think this is my third or fourth time. Always with you. Yes, I enjoyed it every time.
2: Yeah, we had the whole day to ourselves, and my husband Ron and I just absolutely had a fantastic day. And again, I'd highly recommend the WQED Chautauqua Day Trip to anybody that wants to have a fabulous day.
3: Just some of the comments from members who've joined us on our trip to Chautauqua Institution. Don't miss out. This year's journey is Saturday, July 25. 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
0: Daniel Harding is a new music director of the Los Angeles Philharmonic. His career started when he was 17. Simon Rattle hired him to spend a year as his assistant in Birmingham. When he was 21, he joined the Berlin Philharmonic as assistant to Claudio Abbado. And since then, he's held a number of his own positions, including 19 years with the Swedish Radio Symphony Orchestra and more than 20 with the Mahler Chamber Orchestra, which he helped found. Here he is with many forces in the Bavarian Radio Symphony Orchestra and Chorus with Karl Orff's music.

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1: 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The Tales of the Arabian Nights, Rimsky-Korsakov's Scheherazade. You'll hear it on our next live broadcast of the Pittsburgh Symphony Orchestra. I'm Jim Cunningham. Join me as Gemma New, the music director of the New Zealand Symphony Orchestra, makes her conducting debut in Pittsburgh with Selina Fisher's Rain Phase. Plus, Stefan Jacqui plays the Korngold Violin Concerto. I'll speak with both backstage during intermission. The Pittsburgh Symphony, live Friday night at 7 on QED 89.3.

0: The original instrumentation from the 1600s was not like that. It was reimagined by Bruno Maderna, originally by Giovanni Lagrenzi. La Bassadonna, performed there by the Swiss Italian Orchestra, led by Dennis Russell Davies. Mendelssohn's Violin Concerto was written for his friend Ferdinand David, and sketches indicate that he knew very early on how the music would go. But Mendelssohn was so busy playing and conducting in Europe that it took about 6 years to finish. I think most violinists would tell you it was worth the wait. Hilary Hahn weighs in with a performance. That's in just a minute.
1: Pittsburgh Symphony presents an All-American program June 12th and 14th, led by Maestro Manfred Honeck. The PSO performs Copland's Lincoln Portrait, where Abraham Lincoln's words appear in a powerful orchestral setting, narrated by Academy Award-winning actor F. Murray Abraham. The program also includes Bernstein's Chichester Psalms with the Mendelssohn Choir of Pittsburgh, and John Adams' The Wound Dresser with baritone Matthias Goerne. Part of BNY Classics. 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
0: Hilary Hahn joined here by the Oslo Philharmonic Orchestra and conductor Hugh Wolf in Mendelssohn's Violin Concerto in E minor.

0: Well, I don't think I've ever heard that before. A concert piece by Cécile Chaminade. That was Danny Driver Piano with the BBC Scottish Symphony Orchestra. The conductor was Rebecca Miller. I'm Melissa Owsley.
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6: Hello and good afternoon. It is Tuesday, May 26th. And it is a warm day, mostly cloudy skies. Currently 78. We could still get to a high of 83. And there's a slight chance of maybe a shower or a thunderstorm this afternoon, about a 20% chance of that. Now, there are showers and thunderstorms mainly after midnight, cloudy, only dropping down to 65. And then showers are likely, possibly even a thunderstorm before 2 p.m. on Wednesday. And then after 2 p.m., mostly cloudy and warming up to 78, about a 70% chance of precipitation. Anton Rubinstein. Liszt played the piano like an eagle, Rubinstein like a lion, Paderewski noted in his memoirs. Alexander Glazunov's daughter told this writer that after attending one of Rubinstein's recitals, Glazunov could not touch the piano for 3 days. He also composed music. We're going to hear some ballet music from Faramorz. Anton Rubinstein's Faramorz with Michael Halasch and the Slovak Philharmonic Orchestra.

0: a lion at the piano, but also a composer. That was the ballet music from Feramore's Michael Halas and the Slovak Philharmonic Orchestra. Feramore's being an opera that Rubinstein composed. 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
1: 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Rimsky-Korsakov's Scheherazade. 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I'm Jim Cunningham. 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

That is Dvorak's Symphony No. 7 in D minor, the first movement inspired by the train station. Libor Pešek and the Royal Liverpool Philharmonic on classical WQED FM 89.3 Pittsburgh and WQEJ 89.7 Johnstown on HD1 and WQEDFM.org. The voice of the arts in Western Pennsylvania. This is a test of the emergency alert system.

0: the best of Broadway, and the beautiful setting of Lake Chautauqua. You only have a few more weeks to sign up for our luxury motor coach trip to see Sutton Foster and Kelly O'Hara's show that pays tribute to Broadway and beyond on Thursday, July 2nd. The trip includes light breakfast, round-trip transportation, a catered lunch at the Athenaeum Hotel, and a ticket to the concert.
1: A cockroach and a dead plant. Yes. How do you get to Carnegie Hall? Hear people say that you can't.
0: It's a day of music and laughs with Sutton Foster and Kelly O'Hara at Chautauqua, Thursday, July 2nd. 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
2: Thanks to Brian Savar back at home base helping out with the EAS test. Things are doing fine. It's a beautiful day. I see a little bit of blue sky out there, 80 degrees right now, our high getting to 83. Maybe some showers and thunderstorms tonight, a 70% chance. Oh, now it's a 40% chance of that with a low of 65, and then showers probably at some point throughout the day on Wednesday, the high around 78 or so. We have support today from the Spanos Group of Raymond James, providing retirement and estate planning for our region since 1980. 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Tchaikovsky and Swan Lake. Here are some selections with the Israel Philharmonic Orchestra, Zubin Mehta conducts.

0: Tchaikovsky. Selections from the ballet Swan Lake on Classical QED 89.3. Good afternoon. I'm Anna Singer. 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
1: Hi there, it's Bill McLaughlin of Exploring Music, and I want to thank my old friend Tim Page for recommending a set of recordings by Arthur Schnabel of the Beethoven Piano Sonatas. Schnabel was the first person ever to record all 32 sonatas, and that's what we're going to be doing all week long, listening to Schnabel play Beethoven. As Tim Page says, it's great to fall in love again. 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
0: We have selections now from an operetta by Johann Strauss Jr. This is Die Fledermaus with Carl Davis and the London Philharmonic Orchestra.

0: Johann Strauss Jr. and selections from his operetta Die Fledermaus with Carl Davis and the London Philharmonic Orchestra on Classical WQED-FM 89.3 Pittsburgh and WQEJ 89.7 Johnstown on HD1 and WQEDFM.org, the voice of the arts in Western Pennsylvania.
1: I'm Deborah Lou Harder for The Met. 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It stars Isabel Leonard, Carlos Alvarez, Gabriela Reyes, and Niels Vanderer, conducted by Yannick Nézet-Séguin. 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
0: Saturday afternoon at 1, made possible by the Perry and B.G. Morrison Fund of the Jewish Federation of Pittsburgh. It's a special night with Broadway stars Sutton Foster and Kelly O'Hara at Chautauqua, and you can be there. Time is running out for you to sign up for our trip to see this show that pays homage to icons of stage and screen, Julie Andrews and Carol Burnett, on Thursday, July 2nd. 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Once there, you'll have a catered lunch in the beautiful and historic Athenaeum Hotel. The rest of the day is yours to explore. At 8 p.m., it's the Sutton and Kelly concert in the open-air amphitheater with the Chautauqua Symphony Orchestra. After the concert, hop on the bus for your trip back to Pittsburgh. You won't want to miss this trip to Broadway, Chautauqua style, on Thursday, July 2nd. 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Cloudy skies and 79 degrees. We could see tonight a low around 65 or so, and maybe some showers and thunderstorms. Same for tomorrow. Showers and thunderstorms in our forecast are high, getting to 78. By Thursday, sunny with a high of 77, and the same for Friday, sunny with a high of 78. John Rutter and this suite for strings. John Rutter conducts the Royal Philharmonic Orchestra, and we feature violinist Rolf Wilson and violist Andrew Williams.

0: John Rutter and his Suite for Strings with the Royal Philharmonic Orchestra, and violinist Rolf Wilson, violist Andrew Williams on Classical QED 89.3. 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
1: The Pittsburgh Symphony presents an All-American program June 12th and 14th, led by Maestro Manfred Honeck. The PSO performs Copland's Lincoln Portrait, where Abraham Lincoln's words appear in a powerful orchestral setting, narrated by Academy Award-winning actor F. Murray Abraham. The program also includes Bernstein's Chichester Psalms with the Mendelssohn Choir of Pittsburgh, and John Adams' The Wound Dresser with baritone Matthias Goerne. 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
0: Also, we'll be live this Friday night. Jim Cunningham, of course, your host for Scheherazade and also Korngold's Violin Concerto. We'll be broadcasting live from Heinz Hall right here on Classical QED 89.3. This is a divertimento for small orchestra based on the music of Couperin. It's by Richard Strauss. Hiroshi Wakasugi conducts the Tokyo Metropolitan Symphony Orchestra.

0: Richard Strauss and the Divertimento for Small Orchestra, which was inspired by the music of François Couperin, a performance with Hiroshi Wakisugi conducting the Tokyo Metropolitan Symphony Orchestra. 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
1: 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I'm Jeff Spurgeon. 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
0: Up next, we have the music of Randall Thompson. He was inspired by the poetry of Robert Frost. This is a select group of pieces called Frostiana. We'll hear Choose Something Like a Star with Paul Schuin and the Roberts Wesleyan College Chorale and Chamber Orchestra on Classical QED.

0: choose Something Like a Star, the last of seven pieces in a set of songs called Frostiana, based on the texts by Robert Frost, the music of Randall Thompson, and this performance with Paul Schuen conducting the Roberts Wesleyan College Chorale and Chamber Orchestra. 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Cloudy skies and 78 degrees. Showers and thunderstorms a possibility this evening, and then tomorrow, showers and thunderstorms, mostly cloudy, are high, getting to 78. Sunny and a high of 77 on Thursday.
1: It's just, I mean, beautiful. I think I heard somebody say it's of another time, and it truly is. I mean, the architecture and just riding around on the shuttle and looking at all the beautiful, beautiful cottages. It's been a lovely day. I would encourage anybody that has this opportunity to take it.
2: Just some of the comments from members who've joined us on our trip to Chautauqua Institution. Don't miss out. This year's journey is Saturday, July 25. The trip includes breakfast, pastries, and coffee, transportation to and from Chautauqua on the luxury motor coach, lunch at the historic Athenaeum Hotel, and an evening concert with Rosin Milanoff conducting the Chautauqua Symphony and Buffalo Philharmonic Chorus in Carl Orff's Carmina Burana. 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
0: 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He was a son of a doctor from Sierra Leone and an English mother. And he's probably best remembered for a piece called Hiawatha, based on Longfellow's poem. But probably the second most favorite piece is this, the Petite Suite de Concert. 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

0: I do enjoy that piece, the Petite Suite de Concert of Samuel Coleridge Taylor, a performance here with Adrian Lieber and the RTE Concert Orchestra of Dublin. Good afternoon, I'm Anna Singer. Tonight, some showers and thunderstorms, probably after midnight, just a low of 67, and showers and thunderstorms Wednesday afternoon, mostly cloudy, but climbing up to 78 degrees. We have support today from you, thank you so very much, and the Pittsburgh Symphony Orchestra.
1: 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First, Copland's Lincoln Portrait, with live narration by Academy Award winner F. Murray Abraham, featuring texts by Walt Whitman. Then Copland's Appalachian Spring, performed with the Pittsburgh Ballet Theater. 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
2: 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Schnabel was the first person ever to record all 32 sonatas, and that's what we're going to be doing all week long, listening to Schnabel play Beethoven. As Tim Page says, it's great to fall in love again. 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
0: We have Mendelssohn and a violin concerto. This was written before the very famous violin concerto. Janos Rolla, the Franz Liszt Chamber Orchestra, and Thomas Zehetmeyer is our soloist.

0: Still in his teens when he wrote that D minor violin concerto, Felix Mendelssohn's music with Thomas Zehetmeyer, violin, Janos Rolla, and the Franz Liszt Chamber Orchestra. Of course, the very famous violin concerto in E minor, his last concerto, was first premiered in 1845. This concerto in 1822.
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0: 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We'll hear members of the Sequoia String Quartet.

0: Members of the Sequoia String Quartet include violinists Yoko Matsuda and Miwako Watanabe, James Dunham viola, and Robert Martin cello, and that quartet in D minor, K173, of Mozart. 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On HD1 and WQEDFM.org, the voice of the arts in Western Pennsylvania. I'm Anna Singer. Thanks for joining me this afternoon. Have a good one.
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0: Christoph von Dohnányi conducting the Vienna Philharmonic with the Hebrides Overture, or Fingal's Cave, if you prefer, written by Felix Mendelssohn.
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0: 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John Andrews conducts the BBC Philharmonic Orchestra. Here's the Nuptial Feast from Four Illustrations for the Legend of Rhiannon by Grace Williams.

0: Le Boeuf sur le Toit, that's Bull on the Roof by Darius Milhaud, with the Ulster Orchestra, led by Jan-Pascal Tortelier.
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0: Let's finish the hour with a finale. It's from the Symphony No. 7 by Beethoven, with the late Michael Tilson Thomas conducting the San Francisco Symphony.

0: What a pairing. Michael Tilson Thomas. He died last month at 81 years old and one of the great Beethoven conductors of his generation. He was conducting the San Francisco Symphony in the finale from Beethoven's Symphony No. 7. That's music for this hour. Thanks a lot for your company for it. I'm Scott Blankenship.
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0: Tchaikovsky's Fifth Symphony is a brooding and serious work. Four movements that wrestle with destiny and doubt. You know, all the big questions. And then right in the middle of it all that existential heavy weather, Tchaikovsky wrote a waltz. Not a tragic one, just a regular old waltz. It's elegant and lilting, as if he briefly forgot what kind of symphony he was in the midst of writing and decided to lighten the mood instead. Coming up in just 15 minutes, the third movement, the waltz of Tchaikovsky's Fifth, is on the way. This hour starts with pianist Peter Jacobs, a tarantella, composed by Cécile Chaminade.

0: From Peter Tchaikovsky's Symphony No. 5, that was The Waltz, with Leonard Bernstein conducting the New York Philharmonic.
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3: Violinist Maxim Vengerov has invited world-class colleagues to play Brahms quintets in Carnegie Hall, and you're invited too. 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I'm Jeff Spurgeon. 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
0: Johann Sebastian Bach's Italian Concerto was published way back in 1735. Starting out as a masterful solo keyboard work that captures that grand spirit and alternating feel of an orchestral concerto. Next, you're going to hear it orchestrated, or rather arranged, by Hubert Kappel for the Amadeus Guitar Duo.

0: That's Joanne Polk playing piano for Fantasia Fugata, written by Amy Beach.
1: It's a special night with Broadway stars Sutton Foster and Kelly O'Hara at Chautauqua, and you can be there. 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
0: Hi, I'm Scott Blankenship with music by Giovanni Sammartini to finish up the hour. One of his recorder concertos, and this is Lucy Horsch playing the recorder with Academy of Ancient Music.

0: That's the Academy of Ancient Music with Lucy Horsch joining in on recorder for a recorder concerto in F major, written by Giovanni Sammartini.
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